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0: indeed. This one's coming in from New Song and Natalie Grant. And collectively, all I can say is I have never seen a tougher day than yesterday for many a person. And for those of you that are still in immense grief, whether it's from your own loss or from the loss that we have collectively suffered as the nation of Uganda, I truly, truly stand with you. And despite the fact that it might look like God doesn't understand, he absolutely does. He is right there with you in your pain. Something that I was reminded of yesterday as I cried buckets and buckets of tears. So please, I do apologize. I might sound a little bit off, have a numbing headache, but I'm sure it will go eventually when I hydrate. Whatever the case, collectively as a people, we need comfort from the Lord, and he gives, because if you ask him, you will receive exactly what you ask. So hopefully this morning together we can come and ask him for healing as a nation, especially healing for the people of Toro, healing for the family of the late King Oyo Nyimbi Kabambe Guru Kiti IV, and healing for us as a nation. Hopefully this doesn't divide us, but brings us closer to one another. Because in unity, you can do a lot of things. A house divided cannot stand, but a house that is together will achieve much. And I pray that in this moment, all of us as a nation collectively decide to work together, other than be divisive. Even if they're divisive characters within society, ignore them and their will and the things that they spout, because hatred cannot bring peace. It will not bring peace. So let's not hate one another, but rather love one another. It's 16 minutes on to 7 o'clock. Welcome to Heart and Soul. My name is Becky. A pleasure to have you listening in. The dawn has broken. It's clearly daylight outside. A little bit grey. I guess the weather is feeling the way we're feeling, but no need to worry. We can take all things to the Maker. He mastered the art of making broken things beautiful. So even our brokenness, we can take to his feet this morning. I'm sure even in the misery, there's one good thing God has done for you. For starters, we're alive. And that is, I mean, given the week we've had, that is a major feat, isn't it? So we should be grateful that at least we can hear one another, even talk to one another. But if you're grateful for something else that might not be life, but it might be something you've been praying for, do not be embarrassed or ashamed of sharing it, because God gives, and when he gives you, you might want to tell the world loudly, because that definitely shames the devil. 0747-032-192 is our WhatsApp line. I said that a little too quickly. 0747-032-192 is the WhatsApp line. Feel free to give me a call a little later on. Head over to Facebook and Twitter at 933. Let me know what your request is, as well as what you're grateful for this week. Keep it here in Heart and Soul, your church before church. My name is Becky. Good morning.
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0: This one's going out to you and Jiro Isaac. You say, praise God, I'm Isaac from Soroti. Testify for God's love for mankind and for the gift of life. May you please play for me Mortar Oil by Makoma. Thank you. Well, you're welcome. And Issa Michael Real, you say, good morning to you too. Thanks for the show. I'm in Matete, Zimbabwe as usual. And this one is coming in from Seguja Bashir Da Silva. Thank you so much for choosing 933KFM as your station of choice. 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And for now, we're keeping you company on your way to church, because this is your church before church. Hatton's All continues in the next hour with more great music, something from Donnie McClacken, Anthony Evans, Tasha Cobbs, and many, many more. But for now,
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0: And it's 7 o'clock as we get into your great music. My name is Becky, of course. I'm glad to be keeping you company on this very grey morning. And hopefully you're planning to make it to a church near you. If not, why not? Let's have a conversation about why you're not heading to church. And for those of you who are already in the church parking lot, good on you. Thank you for choosing to do the right thing. Fellowship with other believers is absolutely commendable. Please do it every day. But for now, starting us off in this particular hour, Tasha Cobbs Leonard coming in with Jesus Saves.
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it's something we should try out this morning. Coming in from the band Third Day, one of my favorite gospel bands, and they're saying cry out to Jesus. Something I would advise all of us to do, especially if you're in pain this morning. I know there's no easy way to say what I'm going to be talking about next, but before I do, this is 933 KFM, better information and the best music. My name is Becky, a pleasure to have you listening in this Sunday morning, and it looks like the sun might come out yet. It's still a little bit drab and grey, but the sun's fighting. The sky is beautiful hues of orange and greys and whites and blues, though. Absolutely love the skillmanship of the artistry in the sky, so I guess we have one more thing to thank God for. The sky is absolutely melancholic today morning. It's beautiful in a sad way. Anyway, at KFM, Heart and Soul is here to keep you company, and Becky with you all the way till 10 o'clock. But like I said, the things that I have to talk about are not easy to talk about. I guess, in a way, I want us to make sense of what's happening, because this grief, that's a given. But I'm sure everybody wants the grief to be honored, I mean, to be handled honorably. There's seeking justice for people who feel like they've been wronged for years past and now is their moment to shine. There's culture and the need to respect it. There's cruelty amidst all these things. It's like a theme that's being weaved through all the things I've just mentioned, through all the grief, through all the justice that we're seeking, and through all the respect of culture. You can see a cruelty. What am I talking about? Very simply put, we all witnessed what was happening at the barrio of the late Omukama, Oyonyima Kabambe Guru Kiri the Fourth, and we watched a lot of things unfold. There was diplomacy and then there was none. There were things said and then there were things done. There were whispers of things that could be done and then there were things that were actually done and whispered about thereafter. But I guess all of us collectively were like, what's going on here? And then we had things through the grapevine being said about the Queen Mother by someone we all know very well, and we're like, well, we cannot verify that. It's just something that you say. We don't know if it's the truth. And there might be people who hold your school of thought, but the court of public opinion is not always the most commendable one, because it doesn't work on fact. It works on sentiment. And just because somebody says something doesn't mean it's the truth. You have to present the proof. Anyway, I don't know every fact. I don't know every cultural rule that happens in many a kingdom, I must admit, not just in Toro. I know what happens in my kingdom, but when you ask me about all the other kingdoms that

0: ensconced within Uganda. I find that I'm very shallow on the topic, and it grieves me to say so, but at least it's something for me to catch up on. But I don't know every cultural rule. I am not a subject of the Toro Kingdom. I'm not qualified even in the least to pronounce judgment on anybody, not kingdom, not kingdom member, not family. But I am human enough to know that grief is sacred. And when one feels it, they feel it so. I know that truth matters. I know that in truth, also justice matters. And how we treat people when they're at their most vulnerable says something about us all. I want us today morning, collectively, to ask ourselves a question. Seeing all the things that are unfolding before us, can justice and compassion coexist? Is it possible to be just, even to a person that you deem has done the wrong thing? Is it possible to still hold compassion for the person you think is in the wrong? Is it possible to still hold compassion for a person you believe should be tried or should be on trial? Is it possible to hold compassion for a person you believe should be judged? Can justice and compassion coexist? Head over to our socials, Facebook, Twitter at 933. Help me give your answer. Of course, a little later on, you're welcome to give me a call on our phone lines. 0747 032 192 is our WhatsApp line. You can head over there as well and give your thoughts and opinions.
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definitely love Hot Dust. Every time she's on a track, you feel peace. We'll begin the next hour with this particular one. But for now, let's get ready for the news. And Viola's here to take you through that.

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8: Good morning to you. It's the news at 8 o'clock. I am Viola Xasira. Toro Kingdom is locked in a bitter succession row following the burial of the world's youngest monarch, King Oyo Nyimba Kabamba Iguru Rukidi IV, yesterday. This is after the Omukama-elect Edward Kijana Nguma Rukidi Nabongo I performed an important burial ritual of placing 9 coffee beans in the grave, signifying the end of the deceased king and the beginning of a new reign. The succession dispute had threatened to delay Oyo's burial as the new king was required to perform a key cultural ritual during the unusually late final send-off, which took place in the evening, contrary to cultural norms at the Karambi royal tombs. The dispute comes against the history of Oyo's own ascension to the throne, which followed a protracted succession battle that eventually ended in court. Local reports suggest that chaotic scenes involving Queen Mother Bess Kemigisa, as well as national and cultural leaders, reportedly unfolded inside the restricted burial site, prompting President Museveni to intervene by phone before the late king was eventually laid to rest amid a 7-gun salute. The president has, however, called on the people of Toro Kingdom to resolve the succession issue through peaceful and legal means. If his election is upheld, Kijana Nguma will be enthroned within the symbolic 9-day period. In other news, the judiciary has confirmed assigning 100 judicial officers to handle 346 parliamentary and local council election petitions that are pending before 30 High Court circuits, the Civil Division, and 26 Chief Magistrate Courts. According to the judiciary, the participating judicial officers include 48 judges of the High Court handling 157 cases and 52 Chief Magistrates with 189 petitions. The hearing will commence The hearing will commence Monday 14th and run until Friday 13th November for matters before the High Court. Petitions to be handed in the Chief Magistrate's Court will commence on September 21st and are expected to be concluded by October 30th, 2026. Masaka High Court has the highest number of petitions, with 5 judges assigned 221 cases, followed by the Civil Divisions with 17 petitions allocated to 4 judges. Makono High Court has 14 petitions to be handed by 3 judges, Iganga 13 petitions to be handled by 3 judges, among others. All cases arose from the 2026 general elections.
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8: Uganda's agent banking sector is projected to experience massive growth by 2030, driven by aggressive digital transformation, cost-optimizing bank restructures, and goals set under the 4th National Development Plan 2025 to 2030. According to a report by the Finance Ministry, the sector has transitioned from a supporting channel into the primary vehicle for financial inclusion, acting as the critical engine for Uganda's broader digital economy goals. Speaking during graduation of Commercial Bank's field agent banking supervisors after attaining a week-long training on financial literacy in Kampala, John Paul Semialo, the chief executive officer and founder of Paybu FinTech Company, said the agent banking space is crucial because not most banks have branches in all parts of the country. He says that it has continued to ease bank transactions by reducing the long physical distance between commercial banks and their customers.
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9: NCBA Bank. Go for it.
8: Elsewhere, champagne lovers may find themselves getting tipsy more quickly after French producers have been given the go-ahead to raise the alcohol content in a bottle of bubbly for the first time following this summer's record heatwave. Winemakers can temporarily produce champagne with an alcohol content of up to 15% above the 13% cap, industry officials have said. The extreme heat and droughts produced grapes with exceptionally higher sugar levels. Yeast converts sugar into alcohol during fermentation. According to the Committee Champagne Industry Association, France's Champagne region also saw its earliest ever harvest due to the weather, something that could become the norm in 10 to 15 years because of climate change. A spokeswoman for the Committee Champagne told the BBC that the temporary increase in champagne's alcohol content is only expected to affect a small number of wines.
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8: And from the sports world, Chitara FC beat Mogadishu City 2-0 in Hoima last evening to advance to the next round of the CAF Confederations Cup. Jimmy Kalema and Frank Tumwesije Zaga scored for the Royals in either half to take their team to the next level and final qualification round before group stages. Kalema, who had proved decisive in the first leg with a brace, opened the scoring following a good assist from Kadu before Tumwesije put the game to bed in the 62nd minute, giving their side a 4-1 aggregate win. They will now face Egyptian giants Al Ahly in the next round, with the aggregate winner qualifying to the group stages. The second preliminary round first legs will be played between October 16th to 18th, with the return leg fixtures scheduled for October 23rd to 25th. That is the news at 8 o'clock. I'm Viola Sasira. Stay tuned to KFM.
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0: It's Sounds of Hillsong doing this, I believe, the Creed. Hillsong was definitely in its peak era around this time. 28 minutes after 8 o'clock, only on 933 KFM. Better information and the best music. Very good morning to you. Thank you for making us a part of your Sunday journey. And we promise to deliver your church before church, heart and soul. And today, as we talk about compassion vis-a-vis justice, can you be just and compassionate at the same time? It's rather sad, the events in the nation where we have seen humanity being thrown aside. And we can attack a person at their weakest moment, a mother that is grieving, a nation that is hurting. And all we can see is people fighting for a crown. Yet we're all just a vapor, people in passing. But despite the fact that you believe that you deserve justice, can you still encumber mercy towards the person that you feel deserves to be jailed, deserves to do time, deserves to be thrown out? Well, question, something for you to ponder on this morning. 0393 933 933 0393 262 933 0393 262 934 and 0393 266 933. We also have 0701 933 934 and 0751 933 900. 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Somebody here is saying, it be Nantale, listen to this song and be comforted. It reminds us about who God is in this situation. Esazamunia Gonja, greetings to you and good morning. Thank you so much for encouraging me this morning. Like I said, I'm feeling a certain kind of way because grief knows no bounds, and I'm still grieving the fallen king, but no need to worry. I believe God will definitely pick me up. Head over to our socials, like I said, Facebook, Twitter at 933.
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0: must not have been easy for Jesus, but it was absolutely worth it so you and I could be saved from our sin. Coming in from the legendary CC Winans, it wasn't easy. Leaving us with 13 minutes on to 9 o'clock, even here on the station that gives you better information and the best music, 933 KFM. A very good morning to you, heart and soul, your church. Before church, my name is Becky and I'm keeping you company on your way to church or back from it for those of you who went for the early morning mass. And in the pursuit of justice, what must we never lose? Something that we are talking about today as we ask the question, can justice and compassion coexist? Why? There's tragedy that hits every family because we all lose loved ones, left, right and center. But does that tragedy have to bring about malice, fighting, division, especially when you're fighting for property? Is that the kind of life that you want for you and your loved ones? Can you honor culture and still be human? I mean, if by birthright it means that the thing's passed to you, will you then throw your mother out of the house? Just asking questions, hypothetically. I'm not saying that this is what's happening, but can you honor culture without worshipping tradition? Because sometimes it seems like culture is so rigid, it loses its humanity. I mean, case in point, we just all witnessed a grieving mother being sidelined from the burial of her son because of culture, customs, tradition. And we worship in tradition more than remaining human. And despite the fact that we say, oh, these are the customs that make us who we are, these are the things that make us who we are, we've seen a few customs and rituals being bent left, right and center, here and there. Why do you get to choose where it applies? So it doesn't apply to a mother's grief, but it applies to maybe somebody's convenience and comfort. Something for us to ponder on. I think we can seek justice without becoming vindictive, but that's just me, and I don't want to put myself in this equation. Can we be just and compassionate at the same time? 0393-933-933. And of course, if it is impossible, you're also allowed to say, if you're going to be just, you have to put your grace and mercy and kindness aside and just be just. Anyway, 0393-262-933, 0393-262-934, and 0393-266-933. We also have 0701-933-934 and 0751-933-900. Facebook, Twitter at 933.
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someone who herself has gone to be with the Lord already. If you don't remember her, Mandisa was her name, and she sang this one for a friend of hers called Andrew, who passed away. It's called You Wouldn't Cry. And what I absolutely love about it is it explains the feeling of being absent from this world. The one where we're living right now and breathing is being present and alive in the presence of God. Dedication to the people of Toro, I'm in. Amoti must now be smelling the air that Jesus is smelling himself. So that's definitely a comfort. And it closes this particular hour of Heart and Soul.

0: drinks quench your thirst, but only one fuels your adrenaline. Mountain Dew isn't just a drink, it's an invitation to break the limits and go beyond the ordinary. Whether you're hitting the racetrack or shooting hoops with the squad, one sip of that bold citrus refreshment is all the boost that you need. Grab an ice cold Mountain Dew today.
1: The K-Drive. My cousin, one time that we are praying at home, and my uncle is a pastor. And he's like, pray, make sure you speak in tongues, connect with the spirit and all of that. Declare in the spirit. Tell me why. This guy starts to pray in tongues, and he ends up saying, Rabba Dabba Bumbo
2: K-Drive. The other fake prophet was in Kenya. Praying tongues. Hey, I'm the lame people praying. Mama, this one said, yeah. Sina makosa.
1: No.
3: 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Rise and shine. 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
2: Well, at 4 minutes after 9 o'clock, Heart and Soul in its final hour. I get to keep you company on your church before church as we talk about compassion and justice. Can the two coexist? If you think yes, tell me why. If you think no, you can also tell me why. As we get into some beautiful music over here coming in from Elevation Worship. Why? They're invoking the name of the Lord, and they're different terms for different things. Like when we want to say God is our provider, or we are beseeching the provision of the Lord, we say Jehovah Jireh, who's our provider. But do you know his other names? Jehovah Nisi, what does that mean? He's your banner, the Lord mighty in battle. Meaning if there's a battle that you're facing and you need deliverance, you're calling Jehovah Nisi, right? Jehovah Rapha, meaning God our healer. So if you're in need of healing, that's the name you invoke. And which other Jehovah terms exist, and how do you pray into them? A conversation for another time, but for now, let's listen to the music coming in from Elevation Worship, Jehovah.
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Just wanted to make sure that you could dance a little bit this Sunday morning. I mean, we've had a lot of grief and a lot of sadness. Hopefully your spirits are lifted right about now. Le Vixen coming in with Turn the Replay. And of course, before that, we had If You Believe, a song that is a staple in my household, you could say, because everybody dances to it every single time it comes. And really, really happy about that one. It's done by Patch Crow, by the way, in case you're wondering who actually does the song. And Away From Me, If You Believe. I think right before that we had Lubanga Bear coming in from Watoto Children's Choir off their new album Love Never Fails. And starting us off in this particular hour was a song that was coming in from Elevation Worship, Jehovah, the Names of God. Speaking of the names of God, what name will you be called by and why will you be called by that name? And the people around you, do they know you for your compassion or for your anger? And can compassion be part of justice? Can justice actually ensconce compassion? The reason we're having this conversation is because of the events, or the recent turn of events in the country, where grief met injustice. And we've all seen it online, it's been spoken physically. But how do you keep a tender heart while standing for the truth? I mean, there's several things that we have seen painfully sitting beside each other. A kingdom has lost a king. But in the very same sense, a mother has lost a child. And there's a family that is grieving because they're siblings in this family. They're cousins. But in the same breath, culture has rights and expectations that also deserve respect, right? And there are competing narratives about what has happened, why it happened, when it happened. Allegations in the public domain that you and I cannot independently establish as fact. It's all hearsay. And underneath all of it are human beings who are truthfully hurting, us included. So,

to wellness as a society, not to hatred, not to have a distaste, not for fighting. And us having certainty about someone else's story that we don't have all the facts about, I think we should also stop doing that, because there's nothing just about that. Now, in James chapter 4, verses 14, the Bible says, "You are a mist that appears for a little while and then vanishes." That should give all of us perspective. You can spend an entire lifetime fighting over things that you think matter: money, crowns, names, affiliation to power, association with the who's who's. I mean, you're in the big boys club. Positions, succession, all of it is but a vapor. It vanishes. Because eventually every one of us leaves the throne of life. Just the way the late Omkama did. All of us have one way, and that's where we're going. So, your crown's temporary. Your achievements, temporary. But the consequences of how you treat the people around you while you live, it may outlive you. And if anything about the young king's life has taught me that treating people fairly and well matters, it's that the man had influence that he wasn't even fighting for. He was simply being a good person, doing what he was supposed to do, executing it fluently and so well, not even saying, "Hey, see me, I'm doing charity. Hey, look at me, I'm doing this." No, whatever he did in the service of his people, in the service of his family, in the service of his loved ones, in the service of everybody that he met. And oh my God, the impact. If only he could see the impact he has had on Uganda and the world. And then it goes to show you that his crown, I mean, it might be going to somebody else right now, but the consequences of how he treated the people that he met, both his and those outside of his jurisdiction to take care of, it has outlived him. His legacy is set. It's complete. There's a time for everything and a season for every activity under the heavens. Now might be the time to have the conversation on succession. There's a time for ceremony. There's a time for defending our institutions and our culture. And there's a time to let a mother grieve. And I think on that part, we all failed as a collective. Fine, some of us grieved with the mother, but there were those who were like, "For me, my thing must be had because I have waited for this one moment." Something that I have battled with throughout the entire weekend. Culture and compassion are not enemies. I think culture should encompass passion, and it shouldn't be so gender restrictive. It should be all humans, male or female, deserve to be treated with respect and with dignity. And there's an important distinction that has to be made. You don't have to say everything at certain moments. There's a time for everything. If there are allegations and counter-narratives and you believe that yours are the facts and you have the facts, was that the best place you could put the facts? I mean, just because you want to tell your workmate that you think that yellow top is a bit too tight and it's not fitting you anymore, do you have to say it in the middle of a meeting while you are trying to discuss progression of strategy? Or can you pull them aside and say, "Hey, that top." Timing and place matter, okay? And also, there are conversations that shouldn't be had in the public domain. If you feel like you have a case, take it to court. Take it to court, press charges, especially if it's a criminal offense. Other than pedo and narrative. I think we can honor culture without worshipping tradition. We can also seek justice without becoming vindictive. We can demand truth without humiliating people. And we can disagree without forgetting that the people we are discussing are human too. And they have feelings. They're someone's mother, sister, child, or family. And your past grievance does not okay you to hurt others. You were not given a pass because of your previous pain. You can stand for justice without losing your compassion. So yes, I believe the two can coexist. If you believe someone has treated you unfairly, you can fight for justice through the right channels and the right way, but don't lose your humanity while you're trying to expose their lack of. Because then, what's the difference between the two of you? Perhaps the tragedy, or the real tragedy here, is not that we've lost a king.

0: perhaps, it is that while one family has been mourning the loss of a human being, also known as King, others are already or were already fighting over what comes next. And maybe that is our reminder for you and me today to remember kingdoms, crowns, wealth, life, all temporary. So while we are here, may we be people who pursue truth without being cruel. May we pursue justice without being vengeful, because vengeance is mine, saith the Lord. May we preserve culture without losing compassion. Don't lose your humanity. And may we never forget that exercising your power without any thought for what God calls of you again, that in itself is a loss. Because life and its fullness thereof belongs to God. And that is the greatest comfort for me in this moment, that the king, or the late king of Toro, knew that and he subscribed to that faith. Hopefully you can make that decision as well today.
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0: It's true, those who wait on the Lord will renew their strength and fly up on wings as eagles. 15 minutes left on to 10 o'clock. Sounds of Pastor Brian Lewiger coming in with Linda Yesuoloko him. And before that, we had Chris Rice doing his version of Rock of Ages. Hymns are timeless. They always feel like your soul is speaking to God, definitely. Anyway, when we return, more great music right here on 933 KFM's Heart and Soul. Welcome back from church, those of you on your way back, and those of you on your way too, please do pray for the nation of Uganda. We absolutely need comfort from God, and we need healing as a collective.
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1: It's up.

0: a pertinent message coming in from Streams of Life Choir. These children definitely sing the truth. In fact, it is a truth that is very pertinent at this very moment in Uganda's history. Yes, everything that we have is given to us by God, even the breath in our bodies. So the things that we are fighting for, we are cutting each other down for nothing, because we're going to leave them here. There's a part in this song that's very sobering, where they say, they're talking about the things that you are, you know, trying to keep. It's your sacred treasure. Like, this is my life's worth, my most sacred possession. I mean, you die, and people you don't even know anything about start casting lots of mine. So what is this life but vanity? Hopefully it can be a sobering message for you going forward, that the only thing you can take out of this life is the way you made the people around you feel. So treat them with kindness, with goodness. Be good to them. Fight for them. Be just to them. You show them what a good life looks like. And perhaps we can all create a better world for all of us to live in and to get out of. I mean, you can go safely knowing, oof, they'll be fine. The world is full of nice people. That's such a generalization. I mean, people are not that nice, but the world is full of good people, and they will fight for justice with compassion, with mercy. Hopefully we can all be a little bit like that in this coming week. I'm going to leave you in the capable hands of Viola. She's coming in to take you through the news, after which will be 2 whole hours of gospel music and then your Sunday classics, only on Easy Sunday. It's been an honor. God bless you.
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0: Good morning. It's the news at 10 a.m. I am Bailax Hasira. President Museveni has called on people of Toro Kingdom to resolve the succession issue through peaceful and legal means following a bitter succession row that ensued after the burial of the world's youngest monarch, King Oyonyimba Kabamba Iguru Rukidi IV, yesterday. This is after the Omukama-elect Edward Kijanangoma Rukidi Nabongo I performed an important burial ritual of placing 9 coffee beans in the grave, signifying the end of the deceased king and the beginning of a new reign. The succession dispute had threatened to delay Oyo's burial as the new king was required to perform a key cultural ritual during the unusually late final send-off, which took place in the evening, contrary to cultural norms of burial before 2 p.m. at the Karambi Royal Tombs. The dispute comes against the history of Oyo's own succession to the throne. The dispute comes against the history of Oyo's own ascension to the throne that followed a protracted succession battle that eventually ended in court. Local reports suggest that chaotic scenes involving Queen Mother Bess Kemigisa, as well as national and cultural leaders, reportedly unfolded inside the restricted burial site, prompting President Museveni to intervene by phone before the late king was eventually laid to rest amid a 7-gun salute. If his election is upheld, Kijanangoma will be enthroned within the symbolic 9-day period. Police in Chira, Kampala carried out an overnight operation that led to the arrest of 3 youths accused of terrorizing residents late at night. The capture followed an alarm raised by residents of Jomai Estate who reported intruders attempting to break into homes. And when arrested, the suspects were found with tools used for breaking into houses and other items. Kampala Metropolitan Police spokesperson Luke Owoyesigire says investigations into the trio have already begun.

0: suspects apprehended Damba Isma 30 Bulugwa na Bweru Nansana, Sijun 21 also Bulugwa na Bweru Nansana, and Katemba Vincent was found riding a motorcycle registration number UMA369NH and had no known place of residence. During interrogation, the suspect reported admitted to possessing the pangas and operating the area. The suspects were arrested and taken to Chida Police Division for further management. Police are currently working to identify and trace the owners of the suspected stolen property recovered from the suspects, and anyone who may have lost property in the area is encouraged to report to police. Kampala Metropolitan Police commends the officers from Chiwologuma and Najera Police Station for their swift response and coordinated action.
1: Relatedly, the officer in charge of Bugembe Police, Superintendent Medad Kayolo, has urged border border riders to adopt organizational practices, demonstrate discipline, and collaborate with police to ensure safety in their operations. He made these remarks during the swearing-in of the new Bugembe Division border border leadership at the Busoga Kingdom headquarters, advising riders to responsibly support their families and avoid excessive marriages. New chairperson Medi Mwanika called for unity and respect among members, while Jinja City Association leader Area Simon Musobia stressed the need for planning and avoiding reckless speeding. Dr. Moses Kisame of St. Joseph Secondary School Nakanyonyi challenged riders to educate their children, saying this will promote peace and harmony in their households. Judiciary has assigned 100 judicial officers to handle 346 parliamentary and local council election petitions that are pending before 30 High Court circuits, the Civil Division, and 26 Chief Magistrates' Courts. According to the Judiciary, the participating judicial officers include 48 judges of the High Court, handling 157 cases, and 52 chief magistrates with 189 petitions. The hearing will commence tomorrow, Monday 14th, and run until Friday, the 10th of November, for matters before the High Court. Petitions to be handled in the Chief Magistrates' Court will commence on September 21st and are expected to be concluded by October 30th, 2026. Masaka High Court has the highest number of petitions with 5 judges assigned to 121 cases, followed by the civil divisions with 17 petitions allocated to 4 judges. Mukono High Court has 14 petitions to be handled by 3 judges. Iganga, 13 petitions to be handled by 3 judges, among others. All the cases arose from the 2026 general elections. A new report has revealed massive degradation of the Lake Opita wetland system, threatening its future existence unless urgent action is taken. The wetland stretches across 6 districts in northern and eastern Uganda: Nagapiripirit, Nabilatuk, Bulambuli, Katakwi, Kumi, and Bukedia, covering more than 68,000 hectares. It is recognized as a Ramsar site and important bird area, supporting communities through fishing, grazing, farming, and water provision. Findings show intact wetland cover declined from 93% in 1996 to just 70% in 2026, a net loss of over 655 square kilometers. Research team led by Bernard Sentamu says human activity is driving degradation, affecting water quality, biodiversity, and livelihoods.
2: We computed where we have farmlands, both commercial and a small scale, as degraded areas. So it can be seen that about 29.7% of the wetlands in these districts are degraded, mostly still in Bokedia, having 64.2%, Kumi 54.1%, and we see low levels of degradation in Nakapiripirit and Nabilatuk districts. So you can see in the map below where we have about 80% of the degradation, majorly in Kumi and Bukedia, and a few patches in Katakwi and Bulambuli.
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1: Massive growth is projected in Uganda's agent banking sector by 2030, driven by aggressive digital transformation, cost-optimizing bank restructures, and goals set under the 4th National Development Plan 2025 to 2030. According to a report by the Finance Ministry, the sector has transitioned from a supporting channel into the primary vehicle for financial inclusion, acting as the critical engine for Uganda's broader digital economy goals. Speaking during the graduation of Commercial Bank's field agent banking supervisors after attending a week-long training on financial literacy in Kampala, John Paul Semialo, the chief executive officer and founder of Pebu Fintech Company, said the agent banking space is crucial because most banks have branches in all parts of the country. He says it has continued to ease bank transactions by reducing the long physical distance between commercial banks and their customers.
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1: Elsewhere, at least 16 elderly residents have died in a fire at a nursing home in Chile, according to authorities. George Granada, a prosecutor leading the case, said it was not clear at this stage what caused the fire. Chile's president, José Antonio Kast, said he had ordered a review into the condition of nursing homes across the country.
3: KFM Sports News.
1: And finally, Uganda's representatives in the CAF Champions League, SC Vipers, take on Mauritania's Nouadhibou in Nouakchott this Sunday in the second leg of the preliminary round. The first leg at St. Mary's Stadium, Chitende, ended 1-1, meaning the Venoms must win to progress. Another 1-1 draw would force extra time, while a goalless stalemate would end their journey. Both sides have featured in the group stages before Vipers in 2023 and Nouadhibou in 2024. Nouadhibou carry a formidable home record, unbeaten in their last 25 matches with 16 wins and 9 draws, 4 of them goalless, a result that could eliminate Vipers. The aggregate winner will face either Nigeria's Rivers United or Ivory Coast's San Pedro in the next round. That is the news at 10 a.m. I'm Vilax Sassier. Stay tuned.
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0: Sumchan.
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3: Lord Mayor advocates for more green spaces within city. One dead, over 100 rescued in Indonesia ferry mishap.
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3: Good afternoon. Eastern News at 1 o'clock. I am Viola Xasira. The Kampala Lord Mayor, Ronald Walimwezo, has advised government to create more green spaces within the city instead of demolishing the few that remain. He opposed the proposal to give 2 acres of Constitution Square to asset developer Haj Hassan Buluada for a modern real estate complex, arguing that Kampala should expand and protect its public green areas rather than surrendering them to commercial projects. In a letter dated August 30, 2026, President Museveni directed the Minister Minsa Kabanda, the Minister for Kampala Capital City and Metropolitan Affairs, to study a development proposal from Haj Hassan Buluada, who on August 18, 2026, suggested turning 2 acres of land at City Square or Constitution Square in Kampala into a modern, eco-friendly real estate complex featuring a hotel, shopping mall, and solar-powered infrastructure. Engineer Balimwezo, speaking to KFM, said that government can't give away the only available green spaces for Kampala people and so called upon Ugandans to come together to fight for it.
4: I do appeal to the people of Kampala to come and fight together for that toponymic feature, for that strategic park that is only available for us to enjoy. It's not the role of me alone and my political team, but it's the role of every Ugandans. And therefore, me as Lord Mayor, I'm going to spearhead its protection. It was already gazetted as a park and not anything else. And no one should have an idea of destroying it. So I call upon all Ugandans to come and fight for this only place that is available for every Ugandan. We keep it in trust for the people of Kampala.
3: Police in Chira, Kampala, have in custody 3 youths accused of terrorizing residents after an overnight operation. Their capture follows an alarm raised by residents of Jomai Estate who reported intruders attempting to break into their homes. Upon arrest, the suspects were found with tools used to break into houses and other items. Kampala Metropolitan Deputy Police Spokesperson Luke Owesijire says investigations into the trio have already begun.
2: Health News.
3: MP for Ayivu West Division in Arua City, Fiona Onzima, has attributed high maternal mortality rates in her constituency to poor care for mothers. She says mama kits, which government health facilities are supposed to distribute for free, are often sold to the mothers or not available at all. Onzima argues this has left many women vulnerable during childbirth, contributing to preventable deaths.
5: In these health centers, as a mother, if you do not have a mama kit, you are not helped. That is one reason why we're having high mortality rate in these health centers. We're losing babies, we're losing mothers because of these necessities which are lacking in the health centers. Thank you very much.
2: Okay. KFM Business News.
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3: A top researcher at OpenAI has warned that artificial intelligence could destroy humanity, saying developers are gambling with their lives. Jacob Coxon, 27, resigned from rival Anthropic this week, echoing concerns voiced by other insiders. His comments come as Anthropic and OpenAI prepare for potentially record-setting IPOs, raising questions about whether stock warnings reflect genuine safety fears or hype around the power of these systems. The debate overshadowed Goldman Sachs' annual Silicon Valley conference in San Francisco.
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0: NCBA Bank. Go for it.
3: Elsewhere, one person has died and 102 have been rescued from an Indonesian passenger ferry that went missing in the Java Sea. The Virgo Transport 8, carrying 243 people, lost contact while sailing from Surabaya to Banjarmasin in bad weather. The vessel was last reported about 150 kilometers south of Banjarmasin around 2 a.m. local time on Sunday. Search and rescue ships and a helicopter have been deployed, and other vessels in the area have been alerted as the hunt continues for the remaining passengers.
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3: And finally, Uganda's representatives in the CAF Champions League, SC Vipers, take on Mauritania's Nouadhibou in Nouakchott this Sunday in the second leg of the preliminary round. The first leg at St. Mary's Stadium Chitende ended 1-1, meaning the Venoms must win to progress. Another 1-1 draw would force extra time, while a goalless stalemate would end their journey. Both sides have featured in the group stages before Vipers in 2023 and Nouadhibou in 2024. Nouadhibou carry a formidable home record and beaten in their last 25 matches with 16 wins and 9 draws, 4 of them goalless, a result that could eliminate the Vipers. The aggregate winner will face either Nigeria's Rivers United or Ivory Coast's San Pedro in the next round. That is the news at 1 o'clock, and by Luxasia, more at 5 p.m.
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1: I want to take you for dinner tonight.
0: Today's Monday, the head of the house challenge. Babe, I can't. I'm revising for exams.
1: But you graduated.
0: Yeah, I'm revising for my memory.
1: Okay, Friday then.
0: Friday's for pool party. Babe, you know, that's when I wash my ceiling. Yeah.
1: Okay, how about Sunday?
0: Yeah, eviction night. No, Sunday I am attending my auntie's online funeral.
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1: Attorney General advises succession to follow King Oyo's will. Lord Mayor asks for more green spaces within the city.
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1: Good evening. It's the news at 5 o'clock. I am Viola Kusasira. The Attorney General, Sam Mayanja, has advised the President that King Oyo's will should be followed when determining his successor. The succession dispute had threatened to delay Oyo's burial last evening as the new king was required to perform a key cultural ritual during the unusually late final send-off at the Karambi Royal Tombs in Fort Poto. According to a three-page opinion sent to the president, Mayanja said the validity of King Oyo's will can only be challenged in the courts of law.
2: The law, the constitution and the act says it's either by birth or by descent. In this particular case, Oyo was very careful. He gave two alternatives. By birth, because he wrote this will before I think he had a child. By birth, if I have a child and the child is a son, my son will be my heir. If my son cannot perform the duties of the King of Toro for some reason, then my cousin, Prince somebody, he names that person, will be my heir. That will is there. The will of the king governs and cannot be ignored in the appointment of a new. That is the law and the decision.

0: the cases.
1: The Attorney General also clarified issues relating to the role of the Wabito clan leader and the Council of Elders in electing a successor.
0: Wabito is one group we have chosen, but Omukama is not for Marangira only, it's for the entire community. So that group cannot pass as a Council of Elders of Toro. Now, supposing it can pass, and you say, okay, since there's no other council equivalent, this one can pass. Now, this one has decided on a particular individual. The will there is giving a particular individual a particular way of choosing who is here. Their decision cannot stand because now there's a conflict between what they have decided and the conflict about the hair. The law is clear. Where there's such a conflict, the matter goes to court. That's the law.
1: They decided upon king will be ascending the throne after 9 days have been observed. In other news, Kampala Lord Mayor Ronald Walimwezo has asked government to create more green spaces within the city instead of demolishing the few that remain. He opposed the proposal to give 2 acres of Constitutional Square to estate developer Haj Hassan Bulwada for a modern real estate complex, arguing that Kampala should expand and protect its public green areas rather than surrendering them for commercial projects. In a letter dated August 30, 2026, President Museveni directed the minister Minsa Commander for Kampala Capital City and Metropolitan Affairs to study a development proposal from Haj Hassan Bulwada, who on August 18, 2026 suggested turning 2 acres of land at City Square in Kampala into a modern eco-friendly real estate complex featuring a hotel, shopping mall and solar-powered infrastructure. Engineer Balimwezo, speaking to KFM, said that government can't give away the only available green space for Kampala people and so called upon Ugandans to come together and fight for the space.
0: I do appeal to the people of Kampala to come and fight together for that toponymic feature, for that strategic park that is only available for us to enjoy. It's not the role of me alone and my political team, but it's the role of every Ugandans. And therefore, me as Lord Mayor, I'm going to spearhead its protection. It was already gazetted as a park and not anything else. And no one should have an idea of destroying it. So I call upon all Ugandans to come and fight for this only place that is available for every Ugandan. We keep it in trust for the people of Kampala.
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1: MP for Ayivu West Division in Arua City, Fiona Unzima, has attributed high maternal mortality rates in her constituency to poor care for mothers. She says mama kits, which government health facilities are supposed to distribute for free, are often sold to mothers or not available at all. Unzima argues this has left many women vulnerable during childbirth, contributing to preventable deaths.
3: In these health centers, as a mother, if you do not have the mama kit, you are not helped. That is one reason why we're having high mortality rate in these health centers. We're losing babies, we're losing mothers because of these necessities which are lacking in the health centers.
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1: Leaders from the BRICS group and beyond gathered in Delhi this weekend for a summit hosted by Indian Prime Minister Narendra Modi. Addressing them around a vast circular table, Modi urged countries to become rule shapers rather than rule takers in the global economy. Among those present were China's Xi Jinping, Russia's Vladimir Putin, Iran's Masoud Pezeshkian, Abu Dhabi's Crown Prince Sheikh Khalid bin Mohammed bin Zayed Al Nahyan and South Africans Cyril Ramaphosa. Despite past disputes, India brought the leaders together to discuss trade, investment and economic cooperation. The summit also provided a platform to reassess partnerships amid the Iran war, though reaching consensus on a new global order and concrete business outcomes remained difficult.
2: KFM International News, powered by
5: NCBA Bank. Go for it.
1: Elsewhere, six people have died and 107 have been rescued from a stricken Indonesian passenger ferry in the Java Sea, Indonesia's search and rescue agency has said. A search and rescue operation was launched after contact was lost with the Virgo Transport 8 ship, which was carrying 243 people as it encountered bad weather. Indonesia's search and rescue agency added the search for the remaining passengers is still ongoing.
2: KFM Sports News.
1: And finally, several road closures were in place across Newcastle and South Tyneside from 6 a.m. and into the evening as tens of thousands of people turned out for the Great North Run. Metro operators Nexus added extra services and crowd control measures, calling it their busiest day of the year and warning passengers to allow more travel time. The 13.1-mile race, now in its 45th year, began in Newcastle upon Tyne, crossed the Tyne Bridge into Gateshead and wound through South Tyneside before finishing in South Shields. Spectators lined the route in huge numbers, making this event one of the largest half marathons in the world. And that is the news at 5 o'clock. I'm Bella Xasia. Have a nice weekend. 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

0: 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When I'm feeling
1: blue, all I have to do. Hey, babe.
2: Hey. I want to take you for dinner tonight.
1: Aww. Today's Monday. The head of the house challenge. Ha, babe, I can't. I'm revising for exams.
2: But you graduated.
1: Yeah, I'm revising for my memory.
2: Okay, Friday then.
1: Friday's for pool party. Babe, you know, that's when I wash my ceiling.
2: Hmm?
1: Yeah.
2: Okay, how about Sunday?
1: Yeah, eviction night. No, Sunday I am attending my auntie's online funeral.
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0: take you for dinner tonight.
1: Oh, today's Monday. That's the end of the house challenge. Babe, I can't. I'm revising for exams.
0: But you graduated.
1: Yeah, I'm revising for my memory.
0: Okay, Friday then?
1: Friday's for pool party. Babe, you know, that's when I wash my ceiling.
0: Hmm?
1: Yeah.
0: Okay, how about Sunday?
1: Yeah, eviction night. No, Sunday I am attending my auntie's online funeral.
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0: Hey, babe.
1: Hey.
0: I want to take you for dinner tonight.
1: Oh, today's Monday. That's the end of the house challenge. Babe, I can't. I'm revising for exams.
0: But you graduated.
1: Yeah, I'm revising for my memory.
0: Okay. Friday then?
1: Friday's for pool party. Babe, you know, that's when I wash my ceiling.
0: Hmm?
1: Yeah.
0: Okay, how about Sunday?
1: Yeah, eviction night. No, Sunday I am attending my auntie's online funeral.
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1: My cousin, one time that we are praying at home, and my uncle is a pastor. And he's like, pray, make sure you speak in tongues, connect with the spirit and all of that. Declare in the spirit. Tell me why. 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
2: 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Hey, I'm the lame people praying. 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This one said, Sina makosa.
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0: asked my cousin one time that we are praying at home. And my uncle is a pastor. And he's like, pray. Make sure you speak in tongues. Connect with the spirit and all of that. Declare in the spirit. Tell me why. This guy starts to pray in tongues. 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